0: This is the Beach Boogie and Blues Radio Network, keeping the Carolina coast dancing. We'll be right back after this.
1: NCN News, I'm Marianne Mija. AP correspondent Julie Walker reports a fourth firefighter dies from injuries in a western Colorado blaze.
2: The Federal Interior Department says Nathan Matthews, who was battling a wildfire near the Colorado-Utah border last month when he and three other colleagues were caught in the blaze, died from his injuries Friday. The 43-year-old was from Lincoln, Nebraska. Officials say the June 27th situation, known as a burnover, turned deadly when the wildfire spread quickly, closing off all escape routes. Firefighters Emily Barker, Nick Hutcherson, and Sydney Watson died at the scene. I'm Julie Walker.
1: Health workers at an Ebola treatment center in eastern Congo have gone on strike over payment issues, disrupting patient care. The number of confirmed Ebola cases in Congo has reached 2,905, with 1,269 deaths. About 100 health workers protested Saturday. Democratic State Senator Woodson Bradley says she wants to create a domestic violence offender registry for North Carolina. She says law enforcement could use the help.
3: The most dangerous call a first responder will respond to is a domestic situation. Mm-hmm. And this would give them an idea of who and what, where they live, things like that.
1: Bradley says there's already one in Tennessee that she's using as a model for conversations and legislation here. Authorities in Grenada are searching for the wife of a Town of Kerry employee who was reported missing while visiting the Caribbean island. According to the Royal Grenada Police Force, Elizabeth Waddell was last seen Wednesday, July 22nd, in the Grand Anse Beach area of St. George's. Waddell's husband, Kayleen Waddell, who serves as the Town of Kerry's Parks and Recreation Cultural Resources Operation Manager, shared the missing person alert on Facebook, asking people to spread the word. 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
4: 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We're delving into a new NCHA report titled More Than Medicine, The Economic Impact of North Carolina Hospitals. My guest is Josh Dobson, President and CEO of the North Carolina Healthcare Association.
5: Hospitals generated about $52 billion in economic impact last year, roughly 6% of the entire state's gross domestic product. They spent around $44 billion on operations and workforce expenses. And that spending does ripple outward into local economies. Hospitals are often among the largest employers in a region, especially rural communities. In fact, they're among the top 10 employers in 95 of North Carolina's 100 counties.
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0: You scream, I scream, we all scream for ice cream. And more tunes. 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
1: NCN News, I'm Marianne Mija. State Senator Woodson Bradley says she wants to create a domestic violence offender registry for North Carolina. She said it would put those charged and convicted in one place to see if a person has a history of domestic violence.
2: This would give them an idea of who and what, where they live, things like that, and the history of this person, what they're going up against to know if something is escalating.
1: AP Washington correspondent Sagar Magani reports the White House Correspondents Association faced tensions.
3: Secret Service Deputy Director Matthew Quinn says it's not just a redo.
4: We're looking at this as a presidential site with cabinet members and other protectees there.
3: Former journalists and press freedom groups are asking the Correspondents Association to stand up forcefully for freedom of the press, saying the Trump administration's recent attacks on reporters have become even more egregious. Sagar Magani, Washington.
1: France is using a massive cargo aircraft to dump flame retardants on a wildfire near the wine country city of Bordeaux. The fire has forced tens of thousands to evacuate, with winds threatening to push it closer to the city. French Interior Minister Laurent Nunez described the battle as long and very difficult. Soldiers and firefighters are working to contain the blaze. Washington has fired its city manager after just over 3 months in the position. During an hour-long closed-door session Thursday, the Washington City Council voted unanimously to let Jonathan Rory go from the role. Council members cited concerns over police dispatch staffing shortages. Council member Anthony Tyre told WITN.
5: I think the biggest question was our public safety piece of it, everything. And as council heard from our subject matter experts, from our chief of police, from other staff members there, and being alerted that, you know, public safety may not have been fully considered here.
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7: Hospitals generated about $52 billion in economic impact last year, roughly 6% of the entire state's gross domestic product. They spent around $44 billion on operations and workforce expenses. And that spending does ripple outward into local economies. Hospitals are often among the largest employers in a region, especially rural communities. In fact, they're among the top 10 employers in 95 of North Carolina's 100 counties.
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0: further escalation over vital shipping routes in the Middle East as the U.S. and Iran vie for control of the Strait of Hormuz in the Persian Gulf.
1: A sixth juvenile has been taken into custody in connection with the July 4th violence in Raleigh's Briar Creek area. Alyssa Vale has the story.
2: Raleigh police say they obtained a secure custody order for a 15-year-old with assistance from the Durham County Sheriff's Office. The teen faces several serious charges, including assault with a deadly weapon with intent to kill, discharging a firearm into occupied property, and possession of a firearm by a minor. Officers say six juveniles have now been charged in four separate shooting investigations. Investigations into the shooting on Tucker Street and West Lane Street remain ongoing. I'm Alyssa Vale.
1: A police shooting in Wisconsin's progressive capital city this week put the spotlight on persistent and deep racial divisions, prompting cancellations and other changes to popular summertime events, as protesters said they were determined to continue public pressure for change. Corey Ruiz was shot and killed by a Madison police officer Wednesday after a brief scuffle. Tick bites have reached a 10-year high in the Southeast, according to the Centers for Disease Control and Prevention. Dr. Ganga Murthy of Duke Health spoke to WTVD about checking for ticks as soon as possible after returning inside.
3: This could be after taking a shower, but making sure that you look at places where ticks like to hide, which are generally crevices. So thinking about inside the arms, inside the knees, behind the ears, and also on the scalp.
1: Lyme disease and other tick-borne illnesses are also increasing. 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
4: 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My guest is Josh Dobson, President and CEO of the North Carolina Healthcare Association.
5: Hospitals generated about $52 billion in economic impact last year, roughly 6% of the entire state's gross domestic product. They spent around $44 billion on operations and workforce expenses. And that spending does ripple outward into local economies. Hospitals are often among the largest employers in a region, especially rural communities. In fact, they're among the top 10 employers in 95 of North Carolina's 100 counties.
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1: NCN News, I'm Marianne Mijab. AP correspondent Julie Walker reports a fourth firefighter dies from injuries in a western Colorado blaze.
2: The Federal Interior Department says Nathan Matthews, who was battling a wildfire near the Colorado-Utah border last month when he and three other colleagues were caught in the blaze, died from his injuries Friday. The 43-year-old was from Lincoln, Nebraska. Officials say the June 27th situation, known as a burnover, turned deadly when the wildfire spread quickly, closing off all escape routes. Firefighters Emily Barker, Nick Hutcherson, and Sydney Watson died at the scene. I'm Julie Walker.
1: Health workers at an Ebola treatment center in eastern Congo have gone on strike over payment issues, disrupting patient care.

0: office. The teen faces several serious charges, including assault with a deadly weapon with intent to kill, discharging a firearm into occupied property, and possession of a firearm by a minor. Officers say six juveniles have now been charged in four separate shooting investigations. Investigations into the shooting on Tucker Street and West Lane Street remain ongoing. I'm Melissa Vale.
1: A police shooting in Wisconsin's progressive capital city this week put the spotlight on persistent and deep racial divisions, prompting cancellations and other changes to popular summertime events, as protesters said they were determined to continue public pressure for change. Corey Ruiz was shot and killed by a Madison police officer Wednesday after a brief scuffle. Tick bites have reached a 10-year high in the Southeast, according to the Centers for Disease Control and Prevention. Dr. Ganga Morthy of Duke Health spoke to WTVD about checking for ticks as soon as possible after returning inside.
2: This could be after taking a shower, but making sure that you look at places where ticks like to hide, which are generally crevices. So thinking about inside the arms, inside the knees, behind the ears, and also on the scalp.
1: Lyme disease and other tick-borne illnesses are also increasing. You're listening to NCN News.
3: 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We're delving into a new NCHA report titled More Than Medicine, The Economic Impact of North Carolina Hospitals. My guest is Josh Dobson, President and CEO of the North Carolina Healthcare Association.
4: Hospitals generated about $52 billion in economic impact last year, roughly 6% of the entire state's gross domestic product. They spent around $44 billion on operations and workforce expenses. And that spending does ripple outward into local economies. Hospitals are often among the largest employers in a region, especially rural communities. In fact, they're among the top 10 employers in 95 of North Carolina's 100 counties.
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0: Is more music on the way? Why, yes. Yes, it is. Hang on for more Beach Boogie and Blues.
1: NCN News. I'm Marianne Mijab. AP correspondent Julie Walker reports a fourth firefighter dies from injuries in a western Colorado blaze.
2: The Federal Interior Department says Nathan Matthews, who was battling a wildfire near the Colorado-Utah border last month when he and three other colleagues were caught in the blaze, died from his injuries Friday. The 43-year-old was from Lincoln, Nebraska. Officials say the June 27th situation, known as a burnover, turned deadly when the wildfire spread quickly, closing off all escape routes. Firefighters Emily Barker, Nick Hutcherson, and Sydney Watson died at the scene. I'm Julie Walker.
1: Health workers at an Ebola treatment center in eastern Congo have gone on strike over payment issues, disrupting patient care. The number of confirmed Ebola cases in Congo has reached 2,905, with 1,269 deaths. About 100 health workers protested Saturday. Democratic State Senator Woods and Bradley says she wants to create a domestic violence offender registry for North Carolina. She says law enforcement could use the help.
3: The most dangerous call a first responder will respond to is a domestic situation. Mm-hmm. And

0: 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We're delving into a new NCHA report titled More Than Medicine, The Economic Impact of North Carolina Hospitals. My guest is Josh Dobson, President and CEO of the North Carolina Healthcare Association.
1: Hospitals generated about $52 billion in economic impact last year, roughly 6% of the entire state's gross domestic product. They spent around $44 billion on operations and workforce expenses. And that spending does ripple outward into local economies. Hospitals are often among the largest employers in a region, especially rural communities. In fact, they're among the top 10 employers in 95 of North Carolina's 100 counties.
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1: This has got to be the saddest day of my life. I called you here today for a bit of bad news. I won't be able to see you anymore because of my obligations and the ties that you have. We've been meeting here every day, and since this is our last day together, I want to hold you just one more time. When you turn and walk away, don't look back. I want to remember you just like this. Let's just kiss and say goodbye.

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1: NCN News, I'm Marianne Mija. State Senator Woodson Bradley says she wants to create a domestic violence offender registry for North Carolina. She said it would put those charged and convicted in one place to see if a person has a history of domestic violence.
2: This would give them an idea of who and what, where they live, things like that, and the history of this person, what they're going up against to know if something is escalating.
1: AP Washington correspondent Sagar Magani reports the White House Correspondents Association faced tensions.
3: Secret Service Deputy Director Matthew Quinn says it's not just a redo.
4: We're looking at this as a presidential site with cabinet members and other protectees there.
3: Former journalists and press freedom groups are asking the Correspondents Association to stand up forcefully for freedom of the press, saying the Trump administration's recent attacks on reporters have become even more egregious.

0: No matter experts from our chief of police, from other staff members there, and being alerted that, you know, public safety may not have been fully considered here.
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2: The North Carolina Healthcare Association invites you to listen to this month's podcast, Conversations on the State of Healthcare. We're delving into a new NCHA report titled More Than Medicine, The Economic Impact of North Carolina Hospitals. My guest is Josh Dobson, President and CEO of the North Carolina Healthcare Association.
3: Hospitals generated about $52 billion in economic impact last year, roughly 6% of the entire state's gross domestic product. They spent around $44 billion on operations and workforce expenses. And that spending does ripple outward into local economies. Hospitals are often among the largest employers in a region, especially rural communities. In fact, they're among the top 10 employers in 95 of North Carolina's 100 counties.
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0: You scream, I scream, we all scream for ice cream. 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
1: NCN News, I'm Marianne Lija. AP correspondent Julie Walker reports Iran-backed Houthis fire on Saudi Arabia as President Trump warns Tehran the U.S. is locked and loaded.
2: Yemen's Iran-backed Houthi rebels say they fired missiles and drones at Saudi Arabia in response to Saudi airstrikes on Yemen's strategic Red Sea city of Hodeidah. The Saturday claim marks a further escalation over vital shipping routes in the Middle East as the U.S. and Iran vie for control of the Strait of Hormuz in the Persian Gulf.
1: A sixth juvenile has been taken into custody in connection with the July 4th violence in Raleigh's Briar Creek area. Alyssa Vale has the story.
3: Raleigh police say they obtained a secure custody order for a 15-year-old with assistance from the Durham County Sheriff's Office. The teen faces several serious charges, including assault with a deadly weapon with intent to kill, discharging a firearm into occupied property, and possession of a firearm by a minor. Officers say six juveniles have now been charged in four separate shooting investigations. Investigations into the shooting on Tucker Street and West Lane Street remain ongoing.

0: Precinct. 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The North Carolina Healthcare Association invites you to listen to this month's podcast, Conversations on the State of Healthcare. We're delving into a new NCHA report titled More Than Medicine, The Economic Impact of North Carolina Hospitals. My guest is Josh Dobson, President and CEO of the North Carolina Healthcare Association.
1: Hospitals generated about $52 billion in economic impact last year, roughly 6% of the entire state's gross domestic product. They spent around $44 billion on operations and workforce expenses. And that spending does ripple outward into local economies. Hospitals are often among the largest employers in a region, especially rural communities. In fact, they're among the top 10 employers in 95 of North Carolina's 100 counties.
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1: NCN News, I'm Miri Anlija. AP correspondent Julie Walker reports Iran-backed Houthis fire on Saudi Arabia as President Trump warns Tehran the U.S. is locked and loaded.
2: Yemen's Iran-backed Houthi rebels say they fired missiles and drones at Saudi Arabia in response to Saudi airstrikes on Yemen's strategic Red Sea city of Hodeidah. The Saturday claim marks a further escalation over vital shipping routes in the Middle East as the U.S. and Iran vie for control of the Strait of Hormuz in the Persian Gulf.
1: A sixth juvenile has been taken into custody in connection with the July 4th violence in Raleigh's Briar Creek area. Alyssa Vale has the story.
3: Raleigh police say they obtained a secure custody order for a 15-year-old with assistance from the Durham County Sheriff's Office. The teen faces several serious charges, including assault with a deadly weapon with intent to kill, discharging a firearm into occupied property, and possession of a firearm by a minor. Officers say six juveniles have now been charged in four separate shooting investigations. Investigations into the shooting on Tucker Street and West Lane Street remain ongoing. I'm Alyssa Vale.
1: A police shooting in Wisconsin's progressive capital city this week put the spotlight on persistent and deep racial divisions, prompting cancellations and other changes to popular summertime events, as protesters said they were determined to continue public pressure for change. Corey Ruiz was shot and killed by a Madison police officer Wednesday after a brief scuffle. Tick bites have reached a 10-year high in the Southeast, according to the Centers for Disease Control and Prevention. Dr. Ganga Morthy of Duke Health spoke to WTVD about checking for ticks as soon as possible after returning inside.
4: This could be after taking a shower, but making sure that you look at places where ticks like to hide, which are generally crevices. So thinking about inside the arms, inside the knees, behind the ears, and also on the scalp.
1: Lyme disease and other tick-borne illnesses are also increasing. 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
5: 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We're delving into a new NCHA report titled More Than Medicine, The Economic Impact of North Carolina Hospitals. My guest is Josh Dobson, President and CEO of the North Carolina Healthcare Association.
6: Hospitals generated about $52 billion in economic impact last year, roughly 6% of the entire state's gross domestic product. They spent around $44 billion on operations and workforce expenses. And that spending does ripple outward into local economies. Hospitals are often among the largest employers in a region, especially rural communities. In fact, they're among the top 10 employers in 95 of North Carolina's 100 counties.
5: You can learn more and join our latest conversations on the state of healthcare wherever you listen to your favorite podcast. 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
0: 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Now, all across North Carolina, it's Carolina Newsmakers. Here's your host, Don Curtis.
5: Well, hello, everybody. Welcome back to Carolina Newsmakers. We have a familiar voice back with us another yet time, and that would be Brenda Berg. Brenda is the president and CEO of Best NC. That stands for Business for Education. Well, I'm not sure what BEST stands for. You'll have to tell me. I've forgotten. But anyway, it's a great organization that is supported and backed by some 100 business leaders that focus on making education in North Carolina the best in the nation and always looking for ways to improve. So, Brenda, welcome back. We're delighted to have you back with us.
6: Thanks for having me back. It's been a busy year.
5: Well, we have a state budget. So
6: we do.
5: Let's talk a little bit about the budget and the good things and the bad things.
6: It's a reason to celebrate, both because we have a budget and because there were a lot of really exciting things that happened in the budget. To your first question, what is Best NC? It's Business for Educational Success and Transformation in North Carolina. And we are really a think tank representing the business community, and we advocate for really strong education policies, programs, research. And I'll tell you, we were really happy with the budget. All of the above were in it in terms of policies and programs and research, but also the kind of a forward-looking budget for education, a lot of things that are looking forward for the next couple of years to make some transformational changes. And I'm happy to go into some of those details.
5: Let's do that.
6: Great. Well, the big one, the headline grabber and kind of the one that was helpful in the breaking the stalemate was teacher pay. There was an 8.5% pay increase on average for teachers, which is great. And teachers across the board got pay increases. There were also bonuses because, of course, there wasn't a budget last year, although people who moved up the pay schedule did get their pay increases. But the 8.5, I think what's exciting about, most exciting, is that the starting pay for teachers went up. As you've heard me talk about this on the show before, we have a base budget that's funded by the state, but then local districts fund additional money. Wake County, it's more expensive to live. There's more money. Wake County has a fairly substantial supplement for teachers. Others have smaller supplements, but the starting pay for teachers was $41,000. Plus supplements. Now it's $48,000 plus supplements. That is a tremendous increase. With supplements, we anticipate that the average starting pay for teachers is almost $54,000, which will put us really, as far as we can tell, first in the Southeast and actually pretty high in the nation for starting pay. So that's a big deal for telling people, hey, we really want you to enter this profession and getting people into the profession. But again, pay raises across the board, including 5.5% pay increases for veteran teachers, but also big pay increases in terms of career pathways for teachers, which I'll be happy to talk about. But let's start with kind of celebrating that teacher pay schedule.
5: So what about principals? How do they do?
6: Principals also got a pay increase. There were also a couple of really interesting parts of the principal pay schedule. One is that there's always been a performance element, or for the maybe last 10 years, a performance element for principals. Now that's going to come in the form of a bonus. So principals will get one, maybe two. Right now it's one large check to celebrate their performance, which is good kind of from the perspective of really recognizing it as a performance element instead of sort of blending it into their paycheck. But a really important part of principal pay is this. North Carolina has a big incentive for really great principals to go to low performing schools. And that was also part of that pay reform 7-8 years ago. The incentive is $30,000 for a really high performing principal to go to one of our bottom 5% schools. And we found really great success with doing that. What happened in the budget, though, this time is that that was limited to only 3 years. Now it can be up to 6 years if those principals are doing well leading that school. And it's also to the bottom 10% of schools. So twice as many schools for twice as long. We saw great results from the first round, but we were having those principals leave it after 3 years. So now we're hoping they'll stick around and kind of change those schools transformatively. So using principal pay really as a way to improve schools, which is how it should be.
5: Now, just as a review, of course, the money for schools comes from several sources, and we've been talking about pay, but the facilities actually go back to the counties, right?
6: That is the way it is marked in the kind of the agreement back from 1931, not to get into history, but since 1931, the state's been responsible for things like teacher pay and books and operations, but the facilities are the responsibilities of the local government. And that worked out for quite a while, but it's really been a struggle the last couple of decades for kind of our higher poverty districts to keep up. So there are now state opportunities. There's some state funding. Also, a good bit of the lottery money is now going for facilities. So we're seeing some real improvements over the last couple of years in facilities.
5: How much has the lottery been as far as actual dollars is that? And does it most of that go to facilities, or does it go to the overall budget?
6: That's debatable. It's really over time, it's hard to say. There was language that the lottery money had to supplement spending. In other words, had to be additive to spending. That language actually changed within a year or two of the policy. And so now it can, quote, supplant. And I think to some extent, to be honest, I think to some extent it does. Right now, currently, as it's designated, the school construction is about a third, and another third is non-instructional support for schools, transportation funding, a small amount for college scholarships, a small amount for NC pre-K, and there's some UNC needs-based aid as well that's in there. But again, it's kind of a little bit of, I don't want to call it funny money, but it all does come out of the same pot. So whether or not they say it comes from the lottery or if they say it comes from the general fund, this is still state money going to education.
5: So how did the pre-K programs come out in the budget?
6: Not a lot of conversation about pre-K. Definitely the bigger conversations were about pay, student funding, high quality instructional materials, not a lot on the pre-K side of things. Kind of going back to pay, I'll circle back to advanced teaching roles, which was a big winner in the budget. And that's really looking at the structures of our K-12 schools. It does help pre-K because pre-K is in a lot of those schools. But advanced teaching roles empowers our really great teachers to be leaders of teams of teachers within those school buildings. And the budget added $30 million worth of additional pay for those teachers. So that, again, is a big pay strategy that our state did this year, I think is a really important investment. There are 37 school districts that are using advanced teaching roles. And so the legislature also funded $2 million to support up to 16 more districts to start doing advanced teaching roles. So not only are they expanding what we call ATR, within the districts that are already doing it, but it funds additional funding for more districts to sign on. So the hope, and this has definitely been a conversation within the legislature, is that we can get all districts on board with advanced teaching roles in the next 5 years. And it's just a great way to not only provide additional compensation to our best kind of veteran teachers, but it's also a great way to support our developing teachers who now have somebody walking through their classroom and mentoring them and co-teaching with them. So everyone really wins with this model. It's a great way to invest teacher pay. And that was part of the pay increase. So when I say it was an 8.5% pay increase, 0.5 of that was advanced teaching roles.
5: So when does all this pay begin to hit their checking accounts? Is that with the school year?
6: Yeah, it's actually the fiscal year. So this was all effective July 1. And most paychecks hadn't gone out yet. So hopefully it will be catching up to teachers and principals with their very next paycheck.
5: Is there a difference that year-round schools pay versus the more traditional calendar as far as teacher pay?
6: Pay is the same. There's obviously, if a teacher's working more than the 10 months, they could get more, but it's generally that everyone's still working the same full year. It's just that, are you doing it on a 10-month calendar? Are you doing it on a 12-month calendar? When we do a math, even if you're on a 10-month calendar, you're still working a full work year, right? You and I, when we work a 40-hour week, we work 2,080 hours approximately. Our teachers are doing the same thing. They're just doing it either on a 10-month schedule or they're doing it on a 12-month schedule. And they're all getting paid on this, like I said, the state schedule with local supplements. And I'll point out, they also get really great benefits. So anybody out there who wants to be a teacher, visit teachnc.org to find out more about that pay and about those great benefits.
5: Well, you know, one of the things that all of us in private business are finding out is huge increases in the cost of providing health care insurance and hospitalization insurance is really going up. So how is that being covered?
6: Yeah, that's definitely eating up some of the pay increases. There's no question about it. We're looking at one of our facts and figures document. If anybody really loves education data, please come to bestnc.org and look at our facts and figures document. And you can see the benefits, the retirement benefits, the healthcare benefits, and you can see which ones have moved up. But healthcare by far is eating up more of the pay increase than we would want.
5: Well, that's something that is affecting everyone, and we're all kind of worried about it. But apparently there's not much we can do because we've got this inflationary economy going on, and that is something that you never catch up with that. And is any of this tied to inflation? Is there an adjustment if inflation continues to rise?
6: Yeah, pay is very much subject to the budget each year, and usually every other year. This is supposed to be the short session year where we don't do the budget. So we'll have another budget as early as this time next year, which is unusual, and that's really at the mercy. But if you go back over the last, say, 20 years, DPI puts out a report, and you know, the pay increases may not catch up every single year, but over on average, they tend to kind of stay above inflation. But they may not be staying up with cost of living, right? So it's just different metrics depending on how you're looking at it. And I think it's a fair case for teachers to make that they are looking for pay increases. And, you know, we want to make sure that those pay increases also are reaching the teachers that need it the most because they're in demand. Math teachers, science teachers, teachers teaching in hard-to-staff schools, these are people who we're most at risk of having recruited away to other industries, or they are the teachers who can have the greatest impact. So we do want to make sure that we're targeting some of those resources and not just going across the board. But to your point, everyone deserves a pay increase that keeps up with inflation.
5: Well, it's certainly a challenge for private business. I know that. And of course, we've also got this wonderful thing going on called AI, which we will talk about in detail a little later on about how artificial intelligence may affect the both the cost and also the way that we teach, because that is a challenge that private business is looking at. Educational institutions are looking at it. Even churches are looking at AI and saying, This is a challenging opportunity, but also comes with it some problems that we all have to attend to. Brenda Berg is our guest. She's the president and CEO of Best North Carolina, an advocacy organization for schools here in the state of North Carolina. And we will continue with more right after we take time out for these messages.
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0: We're back for the final segment of Carolina Newsmakers. Here's your host, Don Curtis.
5: And welcome back to our final segment with Brenda Berg on Carolina Newsmakers. Brenda, of course, is president of Best NC. We are talking about education. This organization is funded by a group of about 100 business leaders, and they've been focusing on improving education, and they've had a great impact on how North Carolina has move forward in this area and how much progress we've made. Brenda, one of the things that everyone is talking about these days is artificial intelligence. And there's several things to look at in that area. One is, how does it affect how we teach? It also affects how we learn. So tell me where we are headed or where you think we're headed with the use of artificial intelligence and how it fits into the education system.
6: Yeah, exciting times, and they are changing quickly, I know, in our own organization, right? How do you use AI? And when it first hit, right, when we first started talking about ChatGPT and these other applications, teachers got a little nervous because you can't tell whether or not a student actually wrote their paper anymore. And I thought it was really interesting to see how quickly teachers pivoted, that they realized this is a tool. This tool is out there. We are going to change the way we teach. And so some of the teaching, for example, is more writing in class, saying you have X amount of minutes to do the following thing. And then also teaching them how to use AI properly, safely. I know early on, my husband said, hey, write a bio of Brenda Berg from Raleigh, North Carolina. And there's plenty of information out there to write an accurate bio. And it was completely wrong. Wrong industry, wrong, you know, charitable organizations, everything about it was wrong. And so teaching our AI, our students, how to use AI in a responsible way, still teaching them the critical writing skills that are important. And I think teachers have pivoted really quickly. Where I think we weren't expecting AI to have such an impact is we are already thinking about different ways on how do we teach teachers how to teach? How do we support teachers in their teaching practice? How do we assess student outcomes? All of that is now being touched by AI. So schools of education, both for teachers and for principals, are now using artificial intelligence to simulate, you know, what does it look like in the classroom when you're teaching addition? Who are you calling on? And you can simulate an entire classroom and give a teacher feedback. You can similarly record yourself teaching a lesson, and it will give you AI-driven feedback on how you're teaching your lessons. So there's a lot of use for AI in terms of teaching quality. And then, as I mentioned in one of the other segments, using AI instead of assessments. So if you think about, we used to have to survey people and ask them what's interesting to you, what matters to you in order to get a figure out where the population is. Now we just curate what the Google searches are, and we can figure out what's important to people in sort of indirect ways. And I think we can start doing the same with AI in education and figuring out where our students are kind of based on how they're submitting their homework and how they're doing in class. And then another way we're using AI is we're no longer using textbooks. So how can we use AI to curate high quality curriculum? And how can we use AI to kind of automatically develop sort of mini tests to figure out how students are doing? So there's a lot to be done. I think the textbook companies are all paying attention. The testing companies are all paying attention, and certainly teacher prep is paying attention. So it's much bigger than just, are they cheating on their English exam?
5: Well, of course, I'm always dirt, as you know, and I can well remember back when I was 8 or 9 years old, there was always someone knocking on the door trying to sell my parents a set of encyclopedias. And of course, you had to get a new set about every 5 or 6 years because the old set was out of date. Encyclopedias have become a thing of the past with because AI is just really encyclopedias on steroids.
6: Yeah, you can just speak out into the air and ask your Alexa or your Siri or whatever what, when did the Carolina Hurricanes last win the Stanley Cup? And it will say 2026.
5: So, how is this going to affect reading skills and reading and the ability to read rapidly?
6: So reading skills, I think I don't think AI is as making as much of an impact on teaching reading, but it is definitely on screening and figuring out where our students are in their development. Right now, the biggest impact on literacy right now is the science of reading. The state about 4 years ago invested in retraining all of the teachers in the state on what's called the science of reading. And that's just what you and I learned on, which is basically phonics. It's more than that, but we've gone back to a world where you're sounding out the letters instead of you could be looking at a picture of a horse and you're supposed to say pony or you're supposed to say, it was sight words. And now we're back to phonics again. So it's exciting because we're kind of back on track in terms of all of the K, I think up to K4 now, all of our teachers have been retrained on how to teach reading. The interesting part is, well, how are we going to get some of those middle grades and secondary school students up to speed who have fallen behind over the years? So there's a lot of effort on that as well now.
5: As an advocacy organization, one of the things that makes it easier on your work is the fact that this is not a political football because this is basically nonpartisan. And apparently, the members of the General Assembly come to town with the knowledge that they have to answer back home when they go back home on what they're doing in the area of education. This helps your work.
6: Yeah, I mean the bipartisan nature of education. I mean it, we really I think we've turned a corner. I think there are definitely times where education becomes a political football, and the things that are most contentious are generally not the ones that are really moving the needle for students. So it's exciting. This year, for example, advanced teaching rules got this $30 million investment, $32 million investment, both to expand it and to pay teachers more. And both the Democrat governor, Governor Stein supported it. The chairman of the State Board of Education supported it. The state superintendent, who's also a Democrat, supported it. And the leaders in both House and Senate, who are Republicans, supported it. So there was no partisanship. Everyone was really excited about this opportunity to support teacher career ladders. We're just seeing more of that. We're seeing that around high quality instructional materials. We're seeing this around the new Teach Ready teacher apprenticeship model that happened really quickly with support across the board. I'm really excited about the robust conversations. And then this year, the House, the Senate, and the governor together appointed a new Blue Ribbon Commission on Public Education. I'm proud to be a member of that. And what I loved about it is that each of those, one Democrat, two Republicans, all three of them had to agree on every member. So it wasn't one of those situations where I have five people and you have five people and we're going to stick them in a room and hope that they get along. But this is a group that is intentionally designed to get along and come up with good ideas. And we've been meeting now for 3 months with an expected report out date early next year. So that's another indication that everyone is really seeing education as a bipartisan or nonpartisan issue.
5: Safety in the schools. This is a matter that everyone wants their children to be safe. And we hear about some rather sad situations that happen from time to time. How are we doing as far as protecting our schools and our teachers and our students?
6: Yeah. Definitely not an issue that's come up as much in the last year or two, where we're hearing more conversation is really within the students, with the discipline. School discipline is an issue that parents are concerned about. Frankly, teachers are concerned about. When I When we talk with teachers, when you look at surveys of teachers, when you look at the teacher working conditions survey, teachers who are leaving the profession are citing student discipline far ahead of anything like teacher pay or principal quality, which we know principal quality tends to rank high, career opportunities ranks high, but school discipline is always the leading indicator of teacher dissatisfaction. So there are definitely schools across the state that are working on new strategies to work on school discipline in creative ways. Like Durham was just recognized last week for a new strategy. It's something that the whole nation is grappling with, but discipline is probably our biggest safety concern right now.
5: We've got about 3 minutes left now. What's at the top of your list of things that you're planning to do in the coming year at Best NC to support the schools here in North Carolina?
6: Well, it's funny because we just passed a budget, and we normally pass a budget in the odd year, so we're only 7 months away from the next session. And again, our work is not all policy. So a lot of what we're going to be working on over the next year, engaging on expanding advanced teaching roles, making sure that schools are able to elevate really highly effective teachers into those roles. We're working on with the North Carolina Department of Public Instruction and Apprenticeship NC on this teacher apprenticeship model. So that's just gone into law, and now there's a ton of work to be done to get that implemented. We have many districts that are looking forward to implementing that as soon as possible. We are engaging in a school finance reform model called weighted student funding. The plan is supposed to be developed by July next summer. So my whole team will be on board working on that. And then as an organization, we have some really interesting projects. We have one in Eastern North Carolina right now where we're looking at how to scale up high quality instructional materials, basically curriculum, good curriculum, but teaching teachers how to use it better through advanced teaching roles teams. So we're really looking holistically at those issues. The other one that always, I will always be a champion for principals. So we're looking at principal pay strategies, principal fellows program, and expanding that. The principal fellows program produces 140 principals a year through the state budget. We're looking to expand that program as well. I'm on that commission, and that it's just incredible work to recruit the very best principals in the state. And there's no reason we shouldn't try and scale that up. So those are some of the priorities coming into the next year.
5: Do you see your role? You mentioned some 180,000 students that are being homeschooled. No, I believe that was the number of teachers we have. We have an increasing number of homeschool students. Do you see a role for Best North Carolina in assisting these in the way that they teach and prepare their children for the future?
6: I fumbled the number earlier. That's my fault. The latest data we have, it was 165,000 homeschooled students. That is a very large percentage. It's about 10, it's almost 10% of the K-12 population in the state. We, Best NC, we're really focused on sort of the rising tide lifts all boats. We're working on principal quality, teacher quality, high quality instructional material. And we believe that if we can really improve the quality and attractiveness of the traditional public school system, that those students will come back, right? And they may have other reasons that they've left the school system, but I believe that they will come back. And even if they don't, right now, about 70% of our students are prepared in traditional schools. We have a moral obligation, a constitutional obligation, and as the business community, an economic obligation to make sure that our traditional schools and our publicly funded schools are as great as they can possibly be. And that's why we're called Best NC.
5: Well, Brenda, you have done a great job of bringing us up to date, and I'm proud of all the progress we're making, and so much of that is due to the work of your organization and what it's been doing for the state of North Carolina. If you'd like to hear a repeat of this broadcast, you can go online to carolinanewsmakers.com and hear the entire broadcast, or you can share it with a friend if you'd like. That's carolinanewsmakers.com. And Brenda, we'll look forward to having you back with us again soon and bring us another update on what's happening in education in North Carolina. Our program has been produced by Josh Ellis, and he'll be back with us next week. Have a good week, everybody.
0: 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I'm Matt Murphy, inviting you to join us again next week, same time, for another edition of Carolina Newsmakers.
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0: Is more music on the way? Why, yes. Yes, it is. Hang on for more Beach Boogie and Blues.
1: NCN News. I'm Miriam Mija. State Senator Woodson Bradley says she wants to create a domestic violence offender registry for North Carolina. She said it would put those charged and convicted in one place to see if a person has a history of domestic violence.
2: This would give them an idea of who and what, where they live, things like that, and the history of this person, what they're going up against to know if something is escalating.
1: AP Washington correspondent Sagar Magani reports the White House Correspondents Association faced tensions.
3: Secret Service Deputy Director Matthew Quinn says it's not just a redo.
4: We're looking at this as a presidential site with cabinet members and other protectees there.
3: Former journalists and press freedom groups are asking the Correspondents Association to stand up forcefully for freedom of the press, saying the Trump administration's recent attacks on reporters have become even more egregious. Sagar Magani, Washington.
1: France is using a massive cargo aircraft to dump flame retardants on a wildfire near the wine country city of Bordeaux. The fire has forced tens of thousands to evacuate, with winds threatening to push it closer to the city. French Interior Minister Laurent Nunez described the battle as long and very difficult. Soldiers and firefighters are working to contain the blaze. Washington has fired its city manager after just over 3 months in the position. During an hour-long closed-door session Thursday, the Washington City Council voted unanimously to let Jonathan Rory go from the role. Council members cited concerns over police dispatch staffing shortages. Council member Anthony Tyre told WITN.
5: I think the biggest question was our public safety piece of it, everything. And as council heard from our subject matter experts, from our chief of police, from other staff members there, and being alerted that, you know, public safety...

0: 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In fact, they're among the top 10 employers in 95 of North Carolina's 100 counties.
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1: I was born and raised down in Alabama on a farm way back up in the woods. I was so ragged, folks called me Patches. Papa used to tease me about it, but inside he was hurting because he'd done all he could. My papa, what a great old man.

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0: This is the Beach Boogie and Blues Radio Network, keeping the Carolina coast dancing. We'll be right back after this.
1: NCN News, I'm Jeff Hamlin. The search continues for a Cary woman who has vanished during a trip to Grenada. Authorities in Grenada are asking for help in locating Elizabeth Waddell, who has been missing since Wednesday, according to her family. Waddell was last seen going down to the water near Grand Anne's Beach for a swim. Amanda Romero Harmon, a family friend of Waddell, tells ABC 11 she's hoping for the best.
2: She's an amazing person, and we want to bring her home.
1: Waddell's husband, Kalen, serves as the town of Cary's Parks, Recreation, and Cultural Resources Operations Manager. A 15-year-old from Durham has become the sixth juvenile arrested in connection to the violence from the 4th of July weekend in Raleigh. The teen is charged with assault with a deadly weapon and possession of a firearm by a minor. Investigators believe the teen is involved with the shootings that happened at Briar Creek. Police also arrested a teen from Goldsboro on Friday. Raleigh resident Noah Trinidad tells ABC 11 he witnessed the shooting that happened on the 4th of July.
3: I think it's good that RPD is like finding them and holding them responsible, because you can't just go outside and do whatever you want. Like, there's rules you got to follow, and you know what I'm saying, walking around with a gun. We're just here trying to get a drink, trying to party.
1: Authorities say exactly what happened on the 4th of July continues. One of the city of Rock Oaks' biggest conventions is winding down for another year. GalaxyCon features celebrity visits, costumes, exhibits, and so much more. It brings thousands of visitors to downtown Raleigh. Over 50,000 people expected for the four-day event. Nikki Amundsen tells WREL it's a long drive for her, but it's worth it.
4: I'm from the Newport News, Virginia Beach area, so it was about a three-hour drive for us to come here today.
1: GalaxyCon generates over $9.7 million for the city of Raleigh. 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
5: 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We're delving into a new NCHA report titled More Than Medicine, The Economic Impact of North Carolina Hospitals. My guest is Josh Dobson, President and CEO of the North Carolina Healthcare Association.
6: Hospitals generated about $52 billion in economic impact last year, roughly 6% of the entire state's gross domestic product. They spent around $44 billion on operations and workforce expenses. And that spending does ripple outward into local economies. Hospitals are often among the largest employers in a region, especially rural communities. In fact, they're among the top 10 employers in 95 of North Carolina's 100 counties.
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5: Pardon me, do you have change for a quarter? I gotta make a phone call. Thank you. Boy, I hope this woman don't take me through no changes today, because I had a hard day today, man. 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

0: You scream, I scream, we all scream for ice cream. And more tunes. The music is on the way, but you're on your own for the ice cream. 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
1: NCN News, I'm Jeff Hamlin. A day to honor missing persons and unsolved homicide victims in Wilmington. On Saturday, families gathered at Northside Park for a Day of Hope and Remembrance, an event hosted by the Community United Efforts Center. Lisa Valentino says the day honors her sister, Allison Jackson Foy, who went missing in Wilmington 20 years ago. Valentino tells WECT her family has found some measure of closure, but is now focused on the next step.
2: Today is a day of hope and remembrance in honor of my sister, Allison Jackson Foy, who July 30th will have been a missing person and an unsolved homicide for 20 years.
1: Foy's body was discovered 2 years later in a ditch. Her case remains unsolved. Asheville police say a Glock switch was used during a deadly shooting that left two people dead and seven others injured. The shooting happened last Sunday. A Glock switch is a small device that illegally modifies a handgun and converts it into a machine gun. Phil Fleck, a gunsmith with Blue Ridge Firearms Unlimited, tells WLOS it's a tiny modification that clips into the back of a gun that causes it to fire more quickly.
3: This conversion like this fires about 1,200 rounds a minute.
1: Rondell Lance with the North Carolina Fraternal Order of Police says he's concerned with how accessible Glock switches are. The latest celebration to commemorate America's 250th birthday unfolding in Aurora. During a rainy day, people were out and about in Aurora Saturday to celebrate America's 250th anniversary. Organizer Sharon Holland tells WITN the event took about a year to plan.
4: The town of Aurora is an integral part of our nation's history. We have a lot to celebrate in our town and share with the community.
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5: 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We're delving into a new NCHA report titled More Than Medicine, The Economic Impact of North Carolina Hospitals. My guest is Josh Dobson, President and CEO of the North Carolina Healthcare Association.
6: Hospitals generated about $52 billion in economic impact last year, roughly 6% of the entire state's gross domestic product. They spent around $44 billion on operations and workforce expenses. And that spending does ripple outward into local economies. Hospitals are often among the largest employers in a region, especially rural communities. In fact, they're among the top 10 employers in 95 of North Carolina's 100 counties.
5: You can learn more and join our latest conversations on the state of healthcare wherever you listen to your favorite podcast. 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

0: We're stepping off the sand for just a minute. 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

0: The music's just catching its breath. 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
1: NCN News, I'm Jeff Hamlin. A Cary woman's family and friends are making an urgent plea for help as the search continues for Elizabeth Waddell, who disappeared while on a trip to Grenada. Waddell went missing Wednesday. Family and friends say they are staying strong and hoping for the best as search efforts continue. Amanda Romano Harmon, a family friend of Waddell's, tells ABC 11 where she was last seen.
2: It seems that she went down to the pier and left her towel on the pier and went for a swim.
1: Romano Harmon describes Waddell as adventurous, free-spirited, and someone who easily connected with others. 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
1: 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Celebrities from David Arquette to William Shatner on hand for this year's GalaxyCon in Raleigh. The event draws over 50,000 people annually to the Greater Raleigh Convention and Visitors Bureau. Among the features for this year's event is the 30th anniversary of the film Scream. Nikki Amundsen tells WREL she drives from Newport News, Virginia every year for the event.
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6: 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They spent around $44 billion on operations and workforce expenses. And that spending does ripple outward into local economies. Hospitals are often among the largest employers in a region, especially rural communities. In fact, they're among the top 10 employers in 95 of North Carolina's 100 counties.
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amen this morning. And the greatest music on earth, we are Beach Boogie and Blues. Yeah, rough start this morning. Got kicked off right at the start, but

They have a buddy, Terris London, right there, and just keeping the faith. Right here, Southern Fried Gospel, every Sunday morning. Be sure to tell your friends. Come join us, brought to you by Ryder Florist, Brian West Jewelers, and Rouse's Restaurant. If you'd like to be a sponsor of Southern Fried Gospel, text me, 919-738-0684. Here's Michael English, and I bowed on my knees, along with the Gaithers.

0: Do you ever feel like you're all alone and no one cares about you? I want you to know something. You're not alone. God cares about you. God loves you. And you don't have to ever be lonely again, because Jesus Christ can come and live inside of your heart and be your Savior and your Lord. I'm not talking about religion. I'm talking about a relationship with God. He's just a prayer away. You can just pray a prayer like this. Jesus, I want you to come into my life. Forgive me of my sin. I want to start this relationship with you now. If you'll pray a prayer like that, God will hear it and answer it. And you can know that you'll have purpose in this life and hope in the life to come. And if you prayed that prayer, let me send you a Bible at no charge to help you get started in your relationship with God.
1: 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Turn it up, tell a friend, and keep the faith. Because this is the greatest gospel on earth. And I'll see you.

Hey, going home to Jesus. Here's Mr. Sip. Got a favorite, 919-738-0684. Hello to Jeff Cook. This Amy Rouse.

0: Yeah, got a favorite song. We got about an hour and 11 minutes.
1: Oh, you know I'm lying.
0: We got the Soul Stirrers and Lord Remind Me. Jerry Hill right here, Southern Fried Gospel, Sunday morning. 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Rouse's Restaurant, Brian West Jewelers.

0: getting nasty. Oh, Krista, we are living in
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All you got to do is take care of me, Jesus. Southern Fried Gospel with Jerry Hill. Got a favorite song? We'll be glad to play yours just for you. 919-738-0684. Be a sponsor on Southern Fried Gospel. 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Here's the Gospel All-Stars.

Yeah, well, I'll say hello to my good friend, Miss Robin, over in Kinston, always listening in. Thank you, Robin, for being a part of Southern Fried Gospel with Jerry Hill. Here's Jesus Will Fix It.

0: This is my testimony.
1: Hey, raise me from the street, JoJo, yeah. Here's Cody Osborne, I got you under my wings.

Yeah, going to the Rock, saying hello to my good friend, Miss Pammy Bryan. And on the way back from Bible study. Also, my good friend from Greenville, Mr. Jimmy Swenson. Thank you guys for all the prayers. I am getting stronger every day from my accident, and hopefully I'll be back to 100% before long. I do still give out of breath, but it's getting there. Here's Jay and the Techniques. I love to sing the songs I sing.

0: I'm going to send this next song out to my mom in heaven, like I always do. I love you, Mom. Remember, folks, life is not judged by the number of breaths we take. It's judged by the moments that take our breath away. Be kind to others, share a smile, and just watch what it does in your world and in mine. It'll make a big difference. 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I love you, Mom. Well.
1: You know, it must have been cold standing there in my shadow. You never had the sunlight on your face.
0: Don't forget to stay tuned. The legend in his own mind himself coming up in just a few. Fred Rouse's Coast to Coast Beach favorites. Don't go nowhere.
1: I was the one with all the glory, while you were the one behind me with all that strength. Just a face without a name. But I never even once heard you complain.

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Dan Hartman talking about that instant replay right here on Sunday Fun Day. Good afternoon, ladies and gentlemen. Welcome back. You know what to do and how to do it. Fred Rouse back in the house with you guys. And we'll be here with you till 5 o'clock playing all of your favorite beach music. Rain is out of here. The sun is out. It's going to be an absolute gorgeous Sunday afternoon. So let's get right to it. Going to grab us a little bit of those

Waters, Smoking Hot. Little something called Open the Door to Your Heart, Darling, right here on Sunday Fun Day. Fred Rouse in the house with you guys. Request already pouring in here. It is going to be an absolute awesome Sunday afternoon. Not too hot, not cold at all, and at least it's not raining. But I tell you what, we did need the rain the last

0: Right here on Sunday Fun Day, Fred Rouse in the house with you guys. Todd and Marie Peel, good afternoon to you. Of course, played a little Wall Street for you guys a while ago. Vic Mathis checking in from down around North Myrtle Beach this afternoon. Miss Lynn Miller, how you doing this afternoon? Bobby Payne up in Norfolk, Virginia. The list goes on and on, and so does the music. But we got to take a quick break. We're going to check in with some of our great sponsors like Downey's Homes and so many other great guys that make this thing happen each and every Sunday afternoon. Right here on your Sunday Fun Day on Beach Boogie and Blues at beachboogieandblues.com.
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0: classic Bill Pinkney and those original Drifters. And, of course, we're going to move it all across the river right here on Sunday Fun Day. Fred Rouse in the house with you guys. Folks, time is really slipping away from us. We're already fixing to jump into hour number two, but I have got to take a quick break. I promise you we'll be right back to the beach in just a second.
1: 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We'll be right back after this.
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Flash Light in the Daylight. Barry, Melanie, Huffman, good afternoon to you guys. Not around Richlands this afternoon. Joey and Brooks doing a little rib cooking this afternoon around Tarboro. Lord have mercy, them ribs. They'll be rowing before them boys can get them done. I'll just go ahead and say that. Good afternoon to Mr. Dale Wallace, right here in Goldsboro, North Carolina.

this afternoon. How you doing? Of course, Lynn and Gunja Johnson over around LaGrange, North Carolina, I do believe it is. Miss Melissa Kennedy, everybody on the hill down at Potter's Hill, North Carolina, this afternoon. Good afternoon to you guys. Sunday fun day in full force this afternoon. I'll be with you for 5 o'clock. And maybe we can get Justin Rouse off vacation long enough to do one show tonight.

0: 7 years, and of course, happy to be stuck with you. No doubt about it. Fred Rouse in the house with you guys. 28 minutes after 1 o'clock right here on Sunday Fun Day. Don't forget, tomorrow morning's a Motown Monday right here on Beach Boogie and Blues. 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

Classic jams featuring the one and only Little Red right there. A little something called Down and Dirty Love right here on the Sunday Fun Day. 38 minutes after 1 o'clock, heading to that 2 o'clock hour. Yes, time is rolling on by this afternoon. Gonna grab us a little Old Dominion off the request lines this afternoon.

It was Living God, City of Angels, right here on Sunday Fun Day. Fred Rouse in the house with you guys. Brenda and Jack checking in from around Mount Olive this afternoon. How you guys doing? Of course, Miss Bobby, and Mr. Tom. Good afternoon to you guys. Y'all checking in from around Jacksonville, North Carolina this afternoon. So many great folks from everywhere. Gonna grab

0: this afternoon. Bill Hobbs, good afternoon to you as well, my friend. Billy Luderstor, still putting up a lot of corn this afternoon. Everybody hanging out with us. Just about 3 minutes away from 2 o'clock, we will grab another quick break, and we'll be back to the beach and jump into hour number three here in just a second.
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0: Little Scooter and Lee, talk about this little light of mine. I didn't realize we were going to have Charlie and Jackie stop by this afternoon and teach shag lessons. But anyway, I do want to take an opportunity. I do have another friend of mine hanging out this afternoon, Cole Kennedy. Happy, happy birthday to you, my friend. How old are we this afternoon?
1: The big old 3-1.
0: 3-1. You look like you're about 21.
1: More like 40.
0: Yeah. Wait till you get to 40, son. Wait till you get to 50.
1: Well, everything's already started hurting, so I ain't far from it.
0: I hear you. But I, you know what? Happy birthday to you. Happy 31st birthday. I know you're getting ready to go hang out with your parents and grab some dinner and all that good stuff tonight. I do want to take 1 second because I can do that because this is my show. We had some vandalism downtown Goldsboro this past week down on Center Street. Anybody that's ever hung out on Center Street during the night or whatever, hanging out, Laughing Owl, Breezes, everything downtown, there's a piano sets outside, and everybody gets to hang out and play that piano. Well, they had some vandalism the other night. The piano was destroyed in less than 24 hours. You took it upon yourself in the pouring down rain the last couple of days to go find a piano and put back down there. And, dude, I want to say thank you. I mean, tell me how that kind of started. I mean, I didn't even know it had happened until I saw you had already replaced the piano.
1: So, pretty much, there was a piano that sits outside the Waynesboro house. And actually, what was ironic about it is, before the vandalism, I was actually checking that piano out before the Center Street jam. And then, later on, I happened to see that somebody come through tonight, throwed it out in the middle of Center Street, tore it all to pieces. So, knowing and having experience about finding pianos, because I'd love to have one later on in life once I build a home, I was finally able to find one. Talked to the group up there at the Waynesboro house. They said, yeah, if you can find one, by all means. And so I found one outside of Wilson over there in Siler City. They had it come from a local church that actually began its life at a high school. But I went up there, got it, brought it to them. They said they're going to winterize the whole thing, pretty much clean it up, repaint it, and put it back out there to replace the one that was currently there.
0: Well, dude, I thank you so much for doing that because I've spent many a nights when we go downtown. I've been over there and played that piano, believe it or not. So it's pretty cool, and I've got to check. Hey, I've got to meet a lot of people down there doing that because, you know, it's kind of a hangout spot. The piano has become a staple of that community, that area. And, again, thank you so much.
1: Yes, sir, and thank you, Fred.
0: Absolutely. Of course, Goose Creek Bash, he is the man, Cole Kennedy. Dude, well, we ain't even going to get into that conversation this afternoon. 22 minutes after 2 o'clock.
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Danny, you knew last night I asked David Braswell what number Donna was on. He just responded. He said 31, but she's at the beach, so she's holding on right this minute. So.

Little time be great. Of course, I got my heart set on you. Just about 9 minutes away from that 3 o'clock hour right here on Sunday Fun Day. Fred Rouse in the house with you guys. Beach Boogie and Blues, beachboogieandblues.com.

0: Right here on Sunday Fun Day, Fred Rouse in the house with you guys. 5 minutes away from 3 o'clock. We've got to take another quick break, get into that 3 o'clock hour. Yes, hour number four up and on the way. Justin Rouse up and on the way tonight at 5 o'clock. If we can get him off of vacation long enough to do one show this
1: week. The music's just catching its breath. 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

checking in, good friends, with my friend Ray Wiley. They're poolside this afternoon. Of course, speaking of old Ray Wiley, I think we're going to be back to his place in September. Looking forward to that again this year. Had an absolute ball last year for his big retirement party. He's going to make this thing an annual event, I do believe. He's going to retire again and again and again and all that good stuff. Miss Leanne, down around Pink Hill this afternoon. Good afternoon to you as well. Going to grab us

19 minutes after 3 o'clock, a little Nelson Curry, and of course, talking about that girl with that Coke bottle frame. We're having demonstrations over here this afternoon, and I'm afraid I'm going to get hurt here in a second. Seth, the best thing I can tell you to do is don't listen to that man. He will get you in trouble. You better go get them dogs out.

DJ IZ and something called Oh Hey Baby. Oh, Bruce Chanel song right here on Sunday Fun Day. Fred Rouse in the house with you guys. We're going to slip one more in here right quick before we got to take another break. We got about an hour and a half left with you this afternoon.

0: Monday Fun Day. Fred Rouse in the house with you guys. 31 minutes after 3 o'clock. We've got to take another quick break. We'll be back to the beach in just a second. 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

little gospel time for my good friend Doug Lewis, working real hard this afternoon. He says, I'm going to need a little bit of that gospel time this afternoon before I get away from here. Dude, you have no idea. You're going to need a lot of gospel time this coming week. We will have communion Tuesday, Wednesday, and Thursday mornings somewhere around 10 o'clock. Yeah.

0: Little bit of those hot Atlanta jams featuring the one and only Little Red and, of course, that Tread right here on Sunday Fun Day. We're vibing this afternoon, yes.
1: You know, sometime in life.
0: Looking at Brenda's carton over there, we're vibing.
1: You need to think back.
0: Yes. I got to figure out how to vibe.
1: And look at the things that God has brought us.
0: Dan, you good? Farmer Dan.
1: Not anything that we've done so great.
0: You're not much of a goat rancher. I mean, you didn't have around up the goats well.
1: And his mercy. As for me,
0: Lord, have mercy on my soul.
1: I want to thank you, Lord, for all that you've done for me and my family. And to let you

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0: Rolling in on this final hour this afternoon on a red Cadillac. Fred Rouse in the house with you guys. Brenda's having a large time if nobody else is. She's vibing this afternoon. What is that? Yeah, she's vibing. I got to find me some of them cardboard vibe boxes when I get out of here this afternoon. Oh, a Sonny Margaret. Yeah. I want to say that one more time.
1: We love Fred Rouse in the house.

0: Yes, Sam, it's real little tower of power, no doubt about it. Fred Rouse in the house with you guys, Beach Boogie and Blues, beachboogieandblues.com. Doug Lewis, I know you're still listening this afternoon. Your presence is needed, Seven. I know you're down the road, so just don't worry about what Tyler Everett said this afternoon. Just come on down here and join us this afternoon, I promise you.
1: From sunrise to midnight glow.
0: Yes. It'll be there tomorrow, I promise you.

0: Might need a towel. 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What DJ keeps it rolling for you, darling?
1: Fred Rouse is in the house.
0: There we go. I swear to God, I've seen better heads on Cabbage. But anyway.

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The only thing I'm missing this afternoon is Rubo. That would put the icing on the cake, I can promise you, this afternoon. Say it one more time, Brendan.

This afternoon, somebody's going to have to pour me a drink by the time we get done. Dan, you good? Trudy, you good? Cindy, you good? You good? You about this high good? Okay.

0: You definitely better start saving up, no doubt about it. Fred Rouse in the house with you guys. Brenda's still having her a large time, no doubt about it. We've got to take a quick break, folks. I promise you we'll be right back to the beach in just a second. Justin Rouse, up and on the way at 5 o'clock.
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Little classic lady soul. Actually, Johnny Taylor right there, not the Tempting Temptations, but that's all right. I love that version of it, no doubt about it. Just about 14 minutes away from 5 o'clock, Justin Rouse off the boardwalk. Yes, he's off his boardwalk vacation and all that good stuff in between, so he'll be back here with us in just a few minutes, I promise you. And we're going to have a good time tonight, right on until about 9 o'clock. About 8 o'clock, he's going to get you in that on the boardwalk after dark and all that good stuff in between. Close and burn.

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Beach Boogie and Blues, you're on the boardwalk, Sunday on the boardwalk, and it's so good to be back. We're going to monkey around a little bit tonight. What about that? That's Mr. Delbert McClinton starting off. What about the weather? It rained a lot while I was in the mountains. My grass has shot sky high, but I'm looking out here at the farm and I'm glad to be back home. Had a great time in the mountains, but I tell you what, when you're not sleeping in your own bed for about 7 days, it's tough. That's the last vacation for a while, by the way, guys. I should be here for a long time coming. How in the world are you doing? I missed you last weekend. How's your week been? I want to hear from you. 252-531-6002. Once again, 252-531-6002. You can reach me on the Facebook pages on the Boardwalk Just Rouse and the Beach Boogie and Blues Facebook page. Our artist spotlight this week, Junior Walker and his All-Stars. We're going to be playing all kinds of great stuff. Got a lot of great stuff coming up. We're going to be talking about. And I want to hear from you. Like I said, come on, give me a call. Let's get those grills cranked up. I know they're out there. I want to see pictures of them. Got to hold on to this feeling. That's what we're going to do. Like I said, our artist spotlight, Junior Walker. Here we go.

The boardwalk, do you see my love growing? Junior Walker and All-Stars, our artist spotlight this week. Want to say hello to great people. J.O. Gray over in Vanceford, Mr. Williams Sweet Pea over here in Greenville. Proud sponsor of the show, Todd Murray Peel, listen over in Greenville. Also, Scott and Amy Beasley at the lake. Donna, Big Kev, Jeff, the whole crew at Fatwood, they're all dual texting me. They're texting the same things. Y'all quit copying each other. Also, hello to Sherry over in Cedar Point. Guys, I want to tell you something. If you're traveling on I-40, I-77, I-81 on a Saturday, especially on the way back home yesterday, just be prepared for traffic jams. My gracious. We left at 7:30. Did stop at Old Bucky's on the way. You got to do that, right? And got stuck on each one of those highways I just mentioned. We got home at like 5 o'clock yesterday. It was insane. Anyway, we made it back in one piece, and that's what counts. And all right, J.O. Gray, we'll get some more songs on for you here in just a little bit. Just getting started. I got the Bullseye Grill sponsored. Sorry, I got the Mac Jones Classic of the Week sponsored by the Bullseye Grill. Come up here in just a little bit. The kids and the wife and parents are all over at Bible school starting off tonight. So it's just me and my dog Gunner running the show tonight. Ain't no telling what's going to happen. It's just a house on solo. I do my drinking on the weekends, though. There was plenty of it this past week.

on the boardwalk. Lebrado, are you ready? I know I am. We got a great night full of music going on. I want to say hello to Lee and Kelly listening over in Fountain Town. And I tell you what, guys, like I said, the Mac Jones Classic Week sponsored by the Bullseye Grill. Come up here in just a little bit. Give me a call, 252-531-6002. Glad to be back. Glad the weather's great. If somebody wants to come cut my grass for me this week, that'll be appreciated. That's the only thing about when you're on vacation. You go out and it all grew when all the rain was here. We got some rain in the mountains, but it wasn't like this. Also, I was telling J.O. Gray, the humidity was still there in the mountains, at least for the front part of the week. Good gracious. Let's play some Holiday Band. Keep doing your thing, Mike Taylor.

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Today on the Boardwalk, Uncle Cracker in between disasters. Before that, our artist spotlight of the week, Junior Walker and his All-Stars. Want to say hello to Marion Milton, listen over in Coleraine, chilling on the Chowan over in Coleraine. Also, my man Brian West of Brian West Jewelers, y'all go check him out. He's listening over in Kinston tonight. Also, Miss Karen Anderson down there at the Crystal Coast. Everyone, all good to hear from you. Rod and Nancy Stem, good to hear from you guys over in Chackawinna. That's right, raise those glasses of wine. All right. Let's get some of these requests rolling. What do you think? Hey, Mr. William Sweet Pea over here in Greenwood, here, little Marvin Gaye. We'll be talking about the top five that comes out on my show's page each and every Friday night here in just a little bit. But here's a little Marvin Gaye for you. Too busy thinking about my baby, BeachBoogieAndBlues.com.

the Boardwalk, Gary Louder, and Smoking Hot, Hit and Run. That one going out to Tyler Marie Peel, listen over in Greenville tonight. Let's go over to Fatwood for the first request. Big Kev sent this out to Miss Donna Carter Lee. And here's a little, after this, by the way, talking about the top five. But let's bring in a little DJ Tony Tone. Here's That's My Baby. Here you go, hey, DJ Tony Tone.

Second Tone going out to the crowd over at Fat Wood. I got a video sent to me. I'm afraid to open and see what that was. Want to say hello to Fred, Amy, Danny, Miss Trudy. They're all listening over, I believe, over in Rosewood, maybe. I don't know where they're at today, wherever Fred was doing his show from. He sometimes does it from a garage, and sometimes does it from parts unknown. But he kills it all the time. Don't forget to join him tomorrow morning with Motown Monday. And also don't forget to start your weekends off us each and every week on Friday nights from Bret Hart and Party for a Lifetime. Then Jerry Hill's back. That's right, Jerry Hill's back on Saturdays. Then he's back on Sunday mornings for his gospel show. Then Fred here noon to 5. I'm here 5 to 9. And then, like I said, taking you to work from 6 to 9 is Fred. And taking you home from 3 to 6 is Alan Vic. My top 5 comes out on my show's page each and every Friday night. At number 5 this week, The Sea, Sand, and You. That one going, let's see, that's from Deb Browning and Townsend Link. Number 4, My Heart Is Not a Toy, Girl Out and Smoking Hot, and featuring Jim Quick. Number 3, I Tried from the Tams. Number 2, I Shiver from the Main Event. And the first week at number 1, had a request for it today. Also going to play it again. Another one for you here in a minute there, Jeff, over in Fatwood. But here is Too Much Sylvia, and I'll Be There. Number 1 song on the Boardwalk's Top 5.

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I'll listen to your sigh. I know what you're feeling by the look in your eyes.

0: You scream, I scream, we all scream for ice cream. And more tunes. The music is on the way, but you're on your own for the ice cream. 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

Beach Boogie Blues Sunday on the Boardwalk. The Entertainers and Make It With You. Before that, our artist Spotlight Junior walking the All-Stars. How sweet it is to be loved by you. Want to say hello to Miss Ann over in Grifton. Also, Anthony and Pam Crocker listening over in Kelly tonight. Looking forward to Kelson and Miss Layla's. That's right. She has the same name as my daughter. Going to be playing their big party coming up in March. Looking forward to that. Going to be fun, fun, fun. All right, got some new beach music up and on the way after a request going over to Vanceboro. Here you go, Jail Gray. I love this tune. He always calls this one. I love this song. Here's the Kentucky Headhunters. Let's take him to Dumas Walker. What do you say?

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Sunday on the Boardwalk, some new beach music from the Pink Slips band. That is Windows Rolled Down. You guys know what you think about it. The more you talk about it, the more we'll play it, and the more chance it has to end up on the top five. All right, got the Southern Boogie Spotlight sponsored by Richie Balance Horn Talcum here in just a little bit. Let's bring in Edison Lighthouse. Here we go.

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That's the number to call. Love grows where my rosemary goes. Me and Lee over in Fountain Town were talking about our grass. They were on vacation, too. He said his is high. He can't stand it. I said, mine's just going to stay high. Like I said, I'm running solo here in the house tonight because of Bible school starting. So it's me by myself. So we got that throughout the week. I'm going to be helping with that. So the grass, if you come out by St. John's, you see a yard, the grass is sky high. Just keep riding. Had back-to-back requests for some Delbert McClinton. The first one going out to my friends over at Fatwood. My man Jeff Johnson loves him some Delbert. Here's I Had a Real Good Time, BeachBoogieAndBlues.com.

Beach Spring and Blue Sunday on the boardwalk. Finish off our back-to-back Delbert S. Baby Ruth from Delbert McClendon going out to Pam and Anthony Crocker. Listen over in Kinley tonight. Once again, Pam and Larry Turnage over in Kinston. Also, Miss Deb Brown in down in Little River, South Carolina. Good to hear from you, Deb. Got the Southern Boogie Spotlight sponsor, Beverage Balance Foreign Talk, come up next. But it's a good day for this right here. I'm going to go back, way back, like Tim and Daniel Morris, Clay Kirshner on drums, the Giant Dollar Band. Here's Windows, BeachBoogieAndBlues.com.

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Bring a Blue Sunday on the boardwalk, Nadia, and Top Down. Before that, our artist spotlight of the week, Junior Walking All-Stars, and Roadrunner. I want to say hello to Carl and Dawn Beeman. Listen, over in Cape Carteret, Miss Sophia over in Pinnacle, and Craig over in Moorhead City. Going to be talking about CA Heating and Air to sponsor this hour here in just a little bit. I mentioned Deb Brown and listen over in Little River. Appreciate you listening, Miss Deb. Deb and Marlisa did this one it was last year. It was a song of the summer, in my opinion. Here's Sunshine and Summertime, Deb Brown and Marlisa K. Small.

Beach Boogie Blues Sunday on the Boardwalk, Grand Funk Railroad. And guys, I'm going to say hello to Mr. Levy Bright, listening over in Greenville. Also, my mother-in-law, Miss Liz. We mentioned the mountain trip a few times earlier. She was the reason we were able to go on that mountain trip. So, Miss Liz, thank you so, so much. Loved the week we had. It was a great, great time. Also, on the way up there, somebody had called and saw my post on Facebook. I think it was Anthony Crocker. He asked how Mayberry was or Mount Airy. That was a cool little town, man. Everything really is geared towards Mayberry. And I would have loved to go back someday to spend a little more time there. We went and stopped on the way to Tennessee, so it was a blast. So that pork chop sandwich wasn't half bad. It was different, but it was pretty good. I liked it. I'm playing the next song because there's a little snippet of some Andy Griffith in this song. Here's the Catalinas and Say My Name. We'll be talking about CA Heating and Air here in just a little bit.

0: Bitch Boogie and Blues, the Mighty Saints of Soul, and Just the Way You Are, a Bruno remake going out to Carl and Dawn Beeman, listen over in Cape Carteret. Also to Mr. Joey Nobles, Miss Caroline, Miss Laura, over in Vanceboro. Joyce has been mowing grass all afternoon. Quit rubbing it in, man. Like I said, I'm going to have to get it done sometime. It's going to be at the end of the week. If you come through here at St. John's, you know where I'm at, Joey. If you come through here, don't laugh as you ride through. We're doing this out for my friends over at CA Heating and Air. Anthony and his fine staff always doing such a great job over at 1710 Old Airport Road in New Bern. 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

Beach Boogie Blues Sunday on the Boardwalk. Huey Lewis, the news. This is it. Before that, our artist spotlight of the week is Shotgun, Junior Walker, and the All-Stars. We're inching closer to Robbie's All-Span Classic, sponsored by the Twin River Shad Club. And we're also inching closer to On the Boardwalk After Dark. Already have a request in for that. That is sponsored by Greenwood Pathology. Want to say hello to Richard and Gina. Listen over to Sip. Listen over in Rayford. And let's go over to Pinnacle, North Carolina. Miss Sophia. Want to hear a little Jennifer James. Here's her version of the Elvis classic. Here is Suspicious Minds. BeachBoogieAndBlues.com.

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Boogie and Blues that is sold out from the fabulous K's. A great, great medley right there. Got another medley coming at you in a minute. I want to say hello to Brenda listening over in Snow Hill. Got her song coming next. Then we have Robert's Western Classic. We're going to run right into On the Boardwalk After Dark. This is not usual. This is what I usually play this as a Southern Boogie spotlight, but Brenda wanted to hear it, so I'm going to play it. Here's Super Great Cowboy Band. I know my man Larry Turner will love this too. Here's Carolina by the Sea.

Beach Swing and Blues Sunday on the Boardwalk. Gary Louder and Smoke Hot featuring the one and only Mr. Harold Smith and Patience. I want to say hello to my man Chris Turner. Listen up in Zebulon. Like I told him, stopped by there yesterday on the way back through. And I always try to stop in Zebulon when I can, even going to my state games and stuff. My fellow NC State buddy, Mr. Chris Turner. Thank you, brother. Also, I want to say hello to Shelby. Listen over in Macclesfield. As we're getting closer to Robbie's Lost Fan Classic, let's bring in the Embers in their Beach Music Medley, beachboogieandblues.com.

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Either way, they are classic songs.

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1: Robbie's Lost Pavilion Classic this week, Swing Your Daddy from Jimmy Gilstra. 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

Beach Boogie Blues Sunday Hole on the Boardwalk, the Band of Oz, and First Impressions. Before that, our artist spotlight of the week, Junior Walker and his All Stars. What's up, my brother, Mr. Andy Pearson, AP, listen over in Red Oak. Looking forward to that on the Boardwalk After Dark. That's coming up here in about 20 minutes. Let's bring in Lenny Kravitz to the show. What do you say?

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